0: I believe it. I'm holding on to that. He is the God of the exceedingly abundantly beyond, right? All we could ask, think, dream, or imagine. He is a big God. It's time that we get him out of the box and trust him for who he is. I love that. And walk free. Micah Tyler singing this one, The Joy FM.
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1: It's Crowder on the Joy FM. Well, with summertime just around the corner, it means summer reading programs. There's all kinds of fun things going on. I remember when my kids were younger, they would do the summer reading programs and earn little kids' pizzas at Pizza Hut. And I don't know what your kids' favorite books are, but spend some time. Use the library. What a great resource. There was a survey about 2,000 U.S. adults asked about their favorite picture books in childhood. They found that Bernstein Bears was at the top. And then after that, they had books like The Giving Tree. What a sweet story that is. And The Tale of Peter Rabbit by Beatrice Potter. Good Night, Moon. I remember my kids loving Amelia Bedelia. And then they said when it came to chapter books like that, Alice, Adventures in Wonderland, and A Little House on the Prairie, and Charlie and the Chocolate Factory topped those. And I know Focus on the Family, Adventures in Odyssey has got some great kids' books. We've gotten some really fun ones through them as well. So spend some time. Read with your kids. Get them reading. Get them a love for reading. That's the key. I remember as a kid walking around my neighborhood so glued to a Nancy Drew book that I was walking and reading at the same time. Yeah, I was one of those book nerds back then.

Loving that. We are Messengers, the Joy FM. Hey, thanks for listening. Looking forward to a great weekend. Hey, when you wake up, turn the radio on. I get to host something called Warm Up for Worship. It's my favorite day of the week. Just worship and conversation to get our eyes on Jesus. So Sunday morning, worship, the Joy FM.

Homesick for Heaven. You know, the timing of that song came in a time where quite a few people that I love very much have graduated to be with Jesus. And so it's been one of those right song at the right time moments for me. I know you have those too. And thank you to everyone who makes it possible. Your gifts of support really make a tremendous difference.

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1: It's the country guy Cole Swindell now, but when I was 21, I tell you what, you could put a picture of Eminem from his Marshall Mathers days when he was in the white t-shirt and the blonde tips, and the two of us were like, here's a Christian version of Marshall Mathers. Then I gained 100 pounds, and he did not, and we had this split where we stopped looking alike. Now I look like a guy who's just eating M&Ms.
2: Nice. 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

Tasha Layton on the Joy FM. I love this from Greg Lowry. He said, you can read an entire chapter of the Bible without comprehension. That's why we not only need to read God's word, but we need to hear it, think about it, internalize it, memorize it, and meditate on it. Spend some time. The greatest tuner in the universe lives inside of you, my friend.

I am so glad that's truth, you know. He really is. He's still working on us. Hey, we're going to take some time out and pray together. Just know there's always a friend ready to pray. 877-800-PRAY. 877-800-7729. Let us know how we can pray together. I love this invitation. Let's run to him today. Run to the Father.

0: There's a moment most days don't announce. It's not the big win, not the breaking news. It's somewhere in the in-between. It's the first sip of coffee before the house wakes up. That quiet stretch of road with nowhere urgent to be. The deep breath you didn't realize you needed before going into work. Life isn't always lived in the highlight reel. Most of it happens in the small, steady moments that find themselves nestled in between. And maybe that's where joy can be found. Helping you find joy in the in-between. 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

Ann Wilson on the Joy FM. I'm Michelle. Well, this is an interesting story. One New Year's Day during the Tournament of Roses parade, a beautiful float suddenly sputtered and quit. The problem? It ran out of gas. So the whole parade was held up till someone was able to get a gas can and fill that tank with gas again. Amusingly, though, the float that ran out of gas was the Standard Oil Company float, which has vast resources of oil, and its truck ran out of gas. Often, we who have the Holy Spirit within us, we're the ones with that well of salvation who fail to drink from that never-ending flow of the fullness of God. He invites you into the more. Drink deeply daily. Don't rely on yesterday or the day before or what God gave you. He has more for you today. Oh, Lord, help us to be a hungry people for more. I thank you that there's always more. How grateful we are for that. Father, there's some people that really need a touch. You know who they are. Minister life and wholeness. Cancer-free bodies, good test results, restoration, freedom from addiction, God, healing of marriages. Oh, how we need you. We cling to you. Father, for mercy for America, for your truth, for your justice, for life, God, we need you so badly. We love you. We're grateful that we can be your kids. Would you direct our steps as we step into this beautiful season? We need you. In Jesus' name. Amen.

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throughout Scripture, we see the breath of God representing the Spirit of God. We see it in Genesis when God breathes into Adam. We see it in the New Testament when Jesus breathes on the disciples. This is symbolizing the Holy Spirit empowerment of God in our lives. And this song is a prayer that God's Spirit would breathe on everything that we do, on our businesses, on our dreams, on our families, on our brokenness, and so that we can experience the life-changing power of His presence.

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Singing about his goodness together with me, Toby Mac on the Joy FM. I'm Michelle. So good to be with you. You know, I was reading through the names of God. I picked up this little book, Praying the Names of God. He's so much bigger, so much more magnificent than we could even imagine. And I love that he is called El Roy, the God who sees me. He sees you today. You are the God who sees me. Genesis 16:13. Lord, you know everything about me. You know when I sit and when I rise. Help me to fix my eyes on you and to trust your vision for my life, right? That's the prayer.

I love that that's who we are, living, breathing, walking testimonies. Come on, that's good. Remember, he's in you, the hope of glory. So every place you go, we get to make glory deposits. Tag your it.

0: Attention parents. We're not so far away from the time when your children will begin their annual tradition of sleeping late, eating their way through the pantry like a swarm of locusts, and singing the traditional summer song of...
1: I'm so bored.
0: Yep, good times. The season where bedtimes get blurry, the kitchen somehow never closes, and every sentence begins with, can we go?
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0: We know. 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

Ah, Jamie McDonald on the Joy FM. I love her. She's amazing. I got to see her with Torrin Wells a couple weeks ago. That was just an awesome, awesome concert. We do have some awesome, awesome concerts coming up. You can see the details. Then we'll also have a great listing of summer things like vacation Bible schools and summer camps. Family calendar full of those ideas too. And your church can post yours if you'd like. 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

Breathe on it, Torrin Wells on the Joy FM. You know, I love talking about revival, and the Bible talks about revival a lot as well. Revive occurs in the New Testament, and it's translated into a word, A-N-A-Z-A-O. I'm not going to try to pronounce it in the Greek, but it means to live again. It's also used in referring to Christ. Christ both died and rose and revived and was raised from the dead to live again. God wants to bring a spiritual revival into our hearts. And part of that word, a derivative of that word, is used in 2 Timothy, where it talks about stirring up the gift of God. Stir, kindle up as a fire is what that means, to stir into flame. How I love that. You know, God has given us all gifts and purposes and calling. Some of those things have lied dormant in our hearts for far too long. It's time to stir them into flame again. God, would you revive our hearts?

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0: Elevation Rhythm on the Joy FM. I'll speak with you Sunday morning for warm up, for worship. Have a beautiful weekend. Remember, you might be the only gospel someone reads with your life today. So let's represent our dad well.
1: I've never seen a morning the sun forgot to rise. In every single detail, you're faithful every time.

all throughout Scripture, we see the breath of God representing the Spirit of God. We see it in Genesis when God breathes into Adam. We see it in the New Testament when Jesus breathes on the disciples. This is symbolizing the Holy Spirit empowerment of God in our lives. And this song is a prayer that God's Spirit would breathe on everything that we do, on our businesses, on our dreams, on our families, on our brokenness, so that we can experience the life-changing power of His presence.

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1: To whomever toward whomever you feel resentment, bitterness, hostility, anger, malice, you have a deep desire to get vengeance. I want to tell you that it is a sin against God. I don't care what they've done. You have no right scripturally, biblically, theologically to hold that. You can't have resentment in your life or bitterness or anger without it spilling over on others. And they hurt as a result of it. Now the question is, how do we deal with this personally?
2: Do you wrestle with anger, bitterness, or an unforgiving spirit? Today on In Touch, the teaching ministry of Dr. Charles Stanley, you'll hear about why those attitudes are deadly to a believer's spiritual growth and maturity. Learn how to remove destructive hindrances to your walk with the Lord in part two of Freedom from Bondage.
1: When Paul wrote the book of Ephesians, he wrote the book to a group of people. And one of those problems that they had was a problem that oftentimes is experienced by people today and don't even realize it, or if it is there, they refuse to acknowledge, they just repress it. That is, it's not there. If it's there and they realize it, they suppress it, they don't want to deal with it. And so one of those situations is found in Ephesians chapter 4, and if you'll turn there and let's read two verses, verses 31 and 32. There is a basic form of bondage which results in the actions that Paul mentions here in this 31st verse. So he says in verse 31, let all bitterness and wrath and anger and clamor and slander be put away from you along with all malice, and be kind one to another, tenderhearted, forgiving each other, just as God in Christ has also forgiven you. Now, when you and I think about a forgiving spirit, he says, let it be put away from you. That is, put it away. And you see, he says that's garbage, bitterness and resentment and all of these things. And you see, when you grow up with this, years and years and years in your life of this kind of thing, and you repress it, that means you deny it's there. You suppress it, you accept the fact that it's there, but you don't want to deal with it. Listen, no counselor can ever help anybody who represses the truth or suppresses the truth. So, for example, here's what I want you to see. Here are children who grew up in a home where the parents have rejected them, and the kids, I'm not saying the parents intended to, but the kids grew up and they're hostile, and they're angry. Oh, they're bitter and they're resentful. So here's what Satan does. Satan says, now look, what you do is you just push that down. Now just keep it down there, because after all, that is your father or your mother, and you're not supposed to feel that way. And since you're not supposed to feel that way, you don't feel that way, so you just repress it. No, I don't feel angry. Right beneath the surface of our consciousness, you can get bitter and angry and resentful toward God and live with that all of your life. And you know what happens? It all takes its toll in your physical, spiritual, mental, and emotional life. So you see, we have to be honest with ourselves, and sometimes it is very painful for us to admit that in our life, in our attitude, we may have an unforgiving spirit. As we said before, it's easy to say that I'm disillusioned or I've been disappointed. It is more difficult to say I have an unforgiving spirit toward my employer, my father, my mother, or whatever it might be. Now listen, what makes it worse is if that person dies, there's almost a frightening futility about the fact that you can't ever settle that situation, but you can. I want to show you how. Now listen very carefully. Here's the basis of a forgiving spirit. The basis of a forgiving spirit is that Jesus Christ, the Savior, died for sin. Look, if you will, in chapter 2 of 1 John. 1 John chapter 2, I want to ask you a question now. And when he says here, my little children, I'm writing these things to you that you may not sin. If anyone sins, we have an advocate. That is, he is the attorney who stands in our place, Jesus Christ the righteous. And then verse 2. Verse 2 says, and he, that is Jesus himself, is present tense, the propitiation or the sacrifice or the payment for our sins, and not for ours only, but also for those of what? The whole world. Did Jesus Christ die for the sins of the whole world according to 1 John chapter 2? Yes, he did. Did he die for your sins?
3: Yes.
1: Past, present, future.
3: Yes.
1: Did he die for the sins of those who've wronged you?
3: Yes.
1: All right, when Jesus Christ went to the cross and he died, he paid the penalty for all your sin. Amen?
3: Yes.
1: Did he pay the penalty for the sin of the person who wronged you?
3: Yes.
1: Are you sure about that? That is the person who really set you up and just wiped you out. You mean that Jesus died for their sin?
3: Yes.
1: Then let me ask you a question. That is, he paid the penalty for their sin. So in God's eyes, if they're willing to accept the Lord Jesus Christ, your enemy has been forgiven according to the cross. Amen?
3: Amen.
1: Then let me ask you a question. Why do you keep holding against them something they've been forgiven for? What I'm saying is this. You and I have forsaken all rights to hold bitterness and resentment toward anybody, because what we'll have to say is, even though Jesus died for your sin of gossip, and you've ruined my reputation, even though Jesus forgave you and he paid the penalty, I want some more payment. The Bible says, owe no man anything but to love one another. Listen, no one should be in debt to you and me. Tear up the papers of indebtedness toward those who wronged you. Jesus paid the penalty. If he paid the penalty, who am I to require and execute vengeance and require judgment and payment for sin which has already been atoned for in the precious, wonderful, sinless body of the Lord Jesus Christ? I have to give up all my rights to hold grudges and resentment and bitterness toward anybody, anywhere on the face of the earth. He has never refused to forgive you. You know why? Because listen, he did it once at one time, once and for all, 2,000 years ago, and since that moment, the river of God's forgiving love has been flowing unhindered in this world to any and all who are able and willing and ready to receive the love of God. You and I are to live in the state of forgiveness. Not being forgiven, I'm not talking about that kind of forgiveness, but I mean forgiving toward others. And this is a day of rights, but I want to tell you, my friend, when you received the Lord Jesus Christ as your personal Savior, you gave up your rights to defend Big Eye. We gave up our rights to defend ourselves. We are vulnerable to this wicked world in which we live, but we are safe in the grace of the living Christ, because listen, we are walking in the midst of the flow of God's eternal and continuous, unalterable, unhindered forgiveness. We are forgiven children. We're forgiven members of the body. How can a forgiven member of the body allow the love of God to flow through them when they have plugged it all up with an unforgiving spirit that is expressing itself in bitterness and hostility because Big Eye has been injured? It doesn't even fit. It doesn't match up. And what Paul is saying in this passage, he says, do away with all that. Look, if you will, in 1 John chapter 2, and look over, if you will, in verse 9. He says, the one who says he's in the light and yet hates his brother or is resentful or bitter toward them, he's in darkness. That is, he thinks he knows the truth, but he doesn't know the truth. The one who loves his brother is abiding in the light. And watch this. There's no cause of stumbling in him, which says, if you and I have an unforgiving spirit toward anybody, then you and I are a stumbling block to those who know us. He says, if a fellow's walking in the light, loving his brother, there's no cause of stumbling in him. And the implication is, therefore, if I have an unforgiving spirit toward my brother, then I've become a stumbling block. Verse 11, but one who hates or is resentful or bitter toward his brother or sister is in the darkness, walks in the darkness, doesn't know where he's going because the darkness has blinded his eyes, which says an unforgiving spirit distorts our perspective about things. When you have an unforgiving spirit, you can't see things as they are. And there's so many people who are fighting each other and their families and with their employers and employees and all the things that go on because defending Big Eye, love this, self-pity, gonna have one more pound of flesh, forgetting that the Bible says that God the Father placed upon the Lord Jesus Christ in his perfectly sinless body all the guilt, all the penalty, all the sin of all humanity, eternity past as long as man has lived, from the Garden of Eden all the way to the end of it all, God placed on him the penalty. He has already paid the penalty. What I'm saying is, I want another trial. I want him tried again. I want him prosecuted again. I want the jury on my side, because we're going, listen, he's going to pay again. And you and I know that's not scriptural. No way for it to be scriptural. What am I saying? That to whomever, toward whomever you feel resentment, bitterness, hostility, anger, malice, you have a deep desire to get vengeance, I want to tell you that it is a sin against God. I don't care what they've done. You have no right scripturally, biblically, theologically to hold that. I'm not saying, as I said before, if you're in a situation where that your very life is threatened, you may have to get out of the situation to save your physical life. But that doesn't even give you a right to be bitter and resentful. Be ye kind one toward another, not except for those who do the following six things. Be ye kind one toward another, tender-hearted, sensitive, compassionate, pliable, able to perceive things as they are. Listen, oftentimes when people wrong us, you know why they wrong us? And you know, pastors get this all the time. And I've seen this happen. It's happened to me. It's happened to every pastor. We're the objects of people's hostility toward God because we represent him in some fashion or form. We're the objects of their resentment toward God. And I've had people in my life, as every pastor would testify, who want to hurl their vengeance and hurl their anger and hurl their hostility toward a man of God, because they're angry at God and he's the next thing that reminds them of him. And the problem is, the tragedy is, they don't even know what they're doing. And that's the tragedy. They're wrecking their life. You see, you can't have resentment. You can't have resentment in your life, or bitterness, or anger, without it spilling over on others. When you're bitter, listen, you cause a blight to everybody close to you. When your anger, the acid of that just spills over on other people, and they hurt as a result of it. Now the question is, how do we deal with this personally? You say, well, he says, put it away. How do you put it away? So I want to give you just two or three things. Jot them down, if you will. First of all, I have to acknowledge honestly that I am resentful or bitter. Now you say, well, suppose that person is passed on, because this is a question I get lots of times. But suppose it's my grandfather or grandmother and they harmed me or whatever it might be. Doesn't make any difference. It's all the same. So dead or alive, the answer is the same. Watch this. First of all, I acknowledge that is the way I feel. I'm not just hurt. I have an unforgiving spirit, God. So I confess it to him. I acknowledge that I have it. I confess it to him. Thirdly, I own it as my feeling. This isn't something somebody did to me. I own this feeling. This is a feeling that I personally own. Fourthly, I acknowledge my responsibility to deal with it. I assume my responsibility to deal with it. It isn't somebody else's responsibility. It doesn't make any difference how wrong they may be. That's not the issue. The issue is, I have the feelings. I'm the one who's bitter. I'm resentful. I have the unforgiving spirit. I assume the responsibility for dealing with this unforgiving spirit in that person. Then, having done that, I get myself two chairs. I sit in one of them, put the other one in front of me. I sit the other person in that chair. You say, but suppose it's my grandfather and he's been dead 15 years. Sit him in the chair. Let's say it's your wife. Sit her in the chair very gently. Let's say it's your husband. You put him in there very gently. Or a child. You seat him in the chair. Now, they're not really there physically, but they're there emotionally and spiritually in your thinking. Let's say it was really the truth. What you feel, they really did it. They really just wiped you out. So you say to them, I want you to know that I have felt bitterness and resentment or hostility or whatever you felt toward you. I want you to know also that because the Lord Jesus Christ died on the cross for my sin and your sin, that I confess that I have no right to hold this against you. And so I'm releasing my feeling. I'm releasing my attitude. I choose today to forgive you and to be forgiving toward you. And I will hold this against you no more. I make a decision. I choose today to forgive you for that. I will hold it against you no more. Even if it comes up in my memory, I won't hold it against you because I'm forgiving you on the basis of which I was forgiven by the blood of Jesus. And I know as He's forgiven me, He's forgiven you. So I know that from God's perspective, you've already been forgiven. And so I'm forgiving you for the way I've been treated. And from this point on, I will hold it against you no more. And so what do? I choose by an act of my will, verbally and with my spirit, to forgive the other person. And by faith, I accept the fact that it is a finished and completed act based not on my feelings, but the fact that God has forgiven me, He has forgiven the other person, and because they're forgiven from God's perspective, I don't have any rights to hold anything against them. If it is something that person has done to you that you need to go to them and they're aware of it, and maybe the situation is such that you may need to go to them, but most of the time, and the reason I just leave that little out here is because I want to say this very clearly. You should never go to your parents and tell them things like that because it would wipe them out. You see, so many mistakes they made, they don't even realize it. If you were to go to your parents and say, after 30 years, "Well, Father, 30 years ago, you absolutely destroyed my self-image. But I want you to know that today," and give him all the details of what he did to you and all the suffering, "today I want you to know you're forgiven." No, I say that to simply say, only with exception should you go to the person. We're to be forgiving toward those other people. Sometimes, if you went to every person and tried to settle up, you'd go to somebody that you thought felt something that had never even crossed their mind, and it would be a total shock to them. So you have to be very careful if you're to go to a person and say to them, "I want you to know that I want to settle up something between us." Sometimes, but most of the time, you and God settle it. And if you and God settle it, it is amazing how God will work in the other person's life. But I want to say to you, don't go to someone like your parents and just dump all the garbage, even if they knew what they were doing. I believe that's very unwise. Listen, if you put them in the chair and you're forgiving toward them, as far as God is concerned, it is settled. As far as you're concerned, its effect on you, it is settled. And then let God deal with the other person in His own timing. Most of us, many of you, for example, who are fine, wonderful Christians, you grew up in homes maybe, things happened that you had nothing to do with, and maybe you had to deal with some resentments and bitternesses. You deal with it, but don't go back and dump that on your parents, because first of all, they were probably totally ignorant. They did the best they could. They couldn't have done any better knowing what they knew. And for you to dump that on them will be an absolutely unbearable sense of guilt and burden that you do not want them to carry with them to the grave. And sometimes the reason we do that is because, you know what we're doing? We put them in the chair, but if I go back and dump it on them, I'm getting in one last jab before I've cleaned it up. And I want to say, that's not forgiveness. I have to be willing to bear the responsibility. I'm talking about my attitude, regardless of what they've done. And my friend, I want to say to you that whoever you are, if you have an unforgiving spirit toward anyone, it is hindering you. It is thwarting God's purpose in your life. It will drain you of your energy, affect you physically, spiritually, mentally. It'll affect you in every facet of your life. And I'll tell you something else it'll do in the church. It closes the door to revival in the church. The free flowing of God's forgiveness must be a reality in our hearts.
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2: God through the cross bridges the gap, and sinful man and holy God come together through the cross of Jesus Christ. Listen to me. Every single thing in the Christian's life will all finally, ultimately go back to the cross. Without the cross, we don't have anything. Not one thing. The only way anyone can make peace with God is by accepting His only begotten Son, Jesus Christ, as their personal Savior. And that's why Jesus said, I am the way, the truth, and the life. No man comes to the Father but by me. Now watch this. Here's the problem. Remember, His righteous, holy God, sinful, rebel, alienated, hostile man, there's only one way to get these two together. And Jesus said, I am the way, the truth, and the life. And what's the way? Here's the way. He says it's the way of the cross. The both arms of the cross stretching forth what? To God the Father and sinful man. And God the Father and sinful man meet in the person of Jesus Christ. And that which was warlike, hostility, and conflict becomes oneness in God in Christ Jesus. God takes all the initiative. Man is a responder. It is the gift of forgiveness. It is the gift of a right relationship. It is the gift of peace. It is not the effort of man. It is the response of man. What is man doing? Man is saying, yes, God, I do believe what you said. Yes, Father. Yes, I do surrender. Now, here's the whole issue. If sinful man and holy God are to come together in peace, and a man or a woman is able to have a relationship with God whereby they know that they're going to heaven when they die, that they can walk with Him daily in their life, the only way for that to happen is for God the Father and that person to meet in the person of Jesus Christ. It is the gift of Christ. And that's why we say that there is only one way, not because we are Baptists or Methodists or Presbyterian or anything else. It is because that's what God says. Therefore, being justified by faith, we have peace with God through our Lord Jesus Christ and through none other. There is no other way.
0: Have you received God's gift of forgiveness? You can ask Him today. Learn more about trusting in Jesus Christ for salvation from the penalty of sin at intouch.org. Have you been encouraged by what you heard today? Take some time to let us know. Coming soon on In Touch, does your walk with God feel a bit out of sync? We'll soon begin a series helping you get in step with God on In Touch, the teaching ministry of Dr. Charles Stanley. This program is a presentation of In Touch Ministries, Atlanta, Georgia, and remains on this station through the grace of God and your faithful prayers and gifts.
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0: But look at you, showing up again today, carrying what's heavy, handling what you didn't ask for, and still finding a way forward, even if it's one small step after another. Strength isn't always found in the loud or impressive. Sometimes it looks like not giving up, like one more step. So if it feels like you are just getting through, keep that verse in Proverbs 16 in mind, that God is the one who helps direct our steps, helping you find joy one step at a time. 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

0: When you have friends like Dave, Bill, and Carmen, there's really no telling what they'll talk about.
1: So, when we were building this building, Dylan and Hammy both brought scooters.
2: Oh, they're still here.
1: Oh, I know. I rode Dylan's the other day. I just am really thinking about getting one. You know, I always look forward to spend the day with my girls or whatever, and I just thought...
2: Scoot around with your girls?
1: 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Can you see me with the scooter? I'll probably kill myself.
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1: I know. He's like, we do not need that in the garage. 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

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You'll cry. You'll reapply. Your makeup, that is. The Morning Cruise with Dave, Bill, and Carmen. 6 to 10 on your way to work.

We're so thankful you're listening to the Joy FM tonight. My name is Sandy, just getting started with the overnight show. Now, I don't believe in accidents. I believe in divine connections. So that means that you're here by divine connection. I'm going to be sharing lots of favorite faith-based songs tonight to strengthen your faith. This next song, I love, and I'm excited to share it with you. It's a prayer song from John Reddick.

0: This is the Joy FM. I'm Sandy. Hey, if you're looking for fun events to enjoy this month, here is a tip. Here's a tip for you. Follow our Joy Crew. They know where to go. Our Joy Crew teams are going to be blanketing so many great special events this weekend across the Southeast. Just to name a couple of those events, Joy Crew teams are going to be on site at Busch Gardens Tampa this weekend for the Christian music festival they're having called Glory in the Gardens with Chris Tomlin and Danny Gokey. We're also going to have Joy Crew in Georgia at in Duluth at the Geranium Festival. Now, those are just two events across five states. See what else is going on. When you see the Joy FM tent at these special events, go up and say hi to our Joy Crew and get yourself some free Joy FM stuff.
1: If your house is filled with phrases like, "Don't kick the ball in the house," what happened to your pants? 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

0: That'll pick you up. That's Elevation Worship with Alleluia here on the Joy FM. I'm Sandy. So I was at a mom's prayer gathering this week, and they were giving us some scripture verses. And one of the takeaway Bible promises had to do with Jesus being God. Jesus, not just a great preacher, not just a prophet, but God himself in the flesh. I have never seen this particular verse before, this particular Bible verse, Hebrews chapter 1, verse 3. It says, Jesus is the radiance of God's glory and the exact representation of his being. That's heavy. I'll say it again. Jesus is the radiance of God's glory and the exact representation of his being. You can check that out in your Bible in Hebrews chapter 1, verse 3.
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That's not going to fail me now. Hey, I'm Sandy here at the Joy FM. I hope that your heart has that assurance as well. So we've been talking about JR and the team. They had an amazing time on their missions trip to the Dominican Republic. Maybe you've been following their stories in the afternoons. They got to help with some wonderful ministries, a marriage ministry. They got to do kids ministry. And they brought back videos for you. You can watch the warm reception that JR got at one of the local churches where the team went. Now, this link is in your Joy News. 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

0: I love that. I'm leaning on you, Jesus. That's Crowder with Riley Clemens here on the Joy FM. Know that you can lean on Jesus tonight, tomorrow, the next day, whenever you need him. He's promised never to leave you or forsake you.
1: There's a moment most days don't announce. It's not the big win, not the breaking news. It's somewhere in the in-between. It's the first sip of coffee before the house wakes up. That quiet stretch of road with nowhere urgent to be. The deep breath you didn't realize you needed before going into work. Life isn't always lived in the highlight reel. Most of it happens in the small, steady moments that find themselves nestled in between. And maybe that's where joy can be found. Helping you find joy in the in-between. 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

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I love the fact that there's always a friend here at the Joy FM ready to pray with you. 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

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I'm Sandy. I am loving reading these promises from the Bible because the Bible contains truth, truth that we can stand on and be sure of and stake our lives on. 1 John 1:5. Listen to this. It says, God is light and in him is no darkness at all. God is light.

0: Before they became your favorite song, they had to have a beginning.
1: Everybody, this is Bear from Need to Breathe.
0: Here is the story behind the song.
2: It's the love.
1: Daily dying with self has always been a goal of mine, but this last year has been a reminder of how painful and ultimately freeing that can be. The line of the song, "The Long Winding Loss of Your Will," is really about that. It's the realization that no one is going to take your will away from you, but ultimately we need to trade it in for God's. The concept that our powerlessness and need are the seeds from where freedom and peace will eventually grow could not be more counterculture. I would even say it flies in the face of our own common sense. The things that I'm trying to surrender to God are my children's future and well-being, my job, others' perception of me, financial security, control, and my expectations for the way I think things ought to turn out. The beauty of laying these things down at the feet of God, who I know is good and loves me, has been releasing the immense weight that I was not meant to carry.

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That's Josiah Queen, who is actually grew up listening to the Joy FM. 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It's pretty amazing. Hey, I'm Sandy. 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

0: That's a sweet song. It's called Homesick for Heaven. That's Phil Wickham on the Joy FM. And if you're a fan of Phil's music, I want to let you know about this early so that you can see him live in concert. Phil's going to be doing a couple of Joy FM concerts in Duluth, Georgia, also in Tampa. That is for October. 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
1: Attention parents! 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
1: 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But these stressful summer moments often become sweet summer memories later down the line. 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
6: Is your fantasy that your family will be like the Waltons? An expectation that your dearest friends will be your next of kin? Jesus didn't have that expectation. This is Max Lucado. Look how Jesus defined his family in Mark 3:35. My true brother and sister and mother are those who do what God wants. He recognized that his spiritual family could provide what his physical family did not. If Jesus himself couldn't force his family to share his convictions, what makes you think you can force yours? You know, we can't control the way our family responds to us. We have to move beyond the naive expectation that if we do good, our family will treat us right. I can't assure you that your family will ever give you the blessing that you seek,

0: That's Maverick City Music here on the Joy FM. I'm Sandy. Thanks so much for sitting in with us for a while. Next song up has a retro feel. It's For King and Country with Michael W. Smith.
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0: That's Need to Breathe here on the Joy FM. And I love to let you know what's coming up. 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
2: It's the country guy Cole Swindell now. But when I was 21, I tell you what, you could put a picture of Eminem from his Marshall Mathers days when he was in the white t-shirt and the blonde tips, and the two of us were like, here's a Christian version of Marshall Mathers. Then I gained 100 pounds, and he did not. And we had this split where we stopped looking alike. Now I look like a guy who's just eating M&Ms.
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So I'm wondering if you've ever heard of this author and speaker. His name is Ford Taylor. He is good. Wow. He has a conference called Transformational Leadership. And it's one way to help your team, whether it's your team in your business or your church staff, your ministry team, to be healthy in their relationships with one another and with the Lord. Ford Taylor, he has something that he calls the six-step apology, which is life-altering. So, so good. Well, Ford is bringing his conference to Joy FM cities this summer and fall. We're so excited. The first one on the books is in Tampa, Florida in the beginning of June, but more cities across the Southeast are going to be added across 5 states. So if you're interested in learning more about transformational leadership, check it out at thejoyfm.com.

0: That's Mac Powell with River of Life here on the Joy FM. I'm Sandy. You know, that song always reminds me of a dream that I had one time a long time ago. And it was like, speaking of rivers, it was like there was this huge river and it was flowing fast and there was white water because this river was just tumbling along. And the river represented God working through his spirit, working in this world, saving people, bringing good fruit. And I had a choice. I could stand on the bank and watch, or I could jump into the river and go where God is working. And I just thought, you know, that always just stayed with me.
1: It's not always easy to give yourself credit for things, but look at you, showing up again today, carrying what's heavy, handling what you didn't ask for, and still finding a way forward, even if it's one small step after another. Strength isn't always found in the loud or impressive. Sometimes it looks like not giving up, like one more step. So if it feels like you are just getting through, keep that verse in Proverbs 16 in mind, that God is the one who helps direct our steps, helping you find joy one step at a time. The Joy FM.
2: This is Max Lucado. Legalism is a systematic process of defending self, explaining self, exalting self, and justifying self. Legalists are obsessed with self, not God. Legalism turns my opinion into your burden. There's only room for one opinion, and guess who's wrong? Spiritual life is not a human endeavor. It's rooted and orchestrated by the Holy Spirit. Every spiritual achievement is created and energized by God. The Bible says that everyone who believes can have eternal life. Not everyone who achieves, not everyone who agrees, but everyone who believes. Listen, salvation, it's his business, his work, his expense. He offers it to whom he desires, when he desires. Our job in the process is to inform people, not to screen people.

the middle of the night, a single mom reached out to the prayer center completely overwhelmed and didn't know where else to go. A prayer volunteer was able to listen and pray with her. And by the end of the call, she said, "I feel like I can take a deep breath again." That is the power of prayer. Every day, people are reaching out, carrying heavy burdens, and a prayer volunteer gets to remind them that there is a God that sees them and loves them. 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

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That's Brandon Lake with gratitude here on the Joy FM. Start making a little list, a gratitude list, even if you just open up the notes section on your phone and type in a couple things that you're thankful for today. Here's Peter Burton now on the Joy FM.

0: Next song up here on the Joy FM, it's from Tarian, and it's called Testimony. 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
3: 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Some of us have only a few. But do you love them all the same?
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3: 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I'm not sure why. We all have family that we love to differing degrees. 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
1: Let me be the first to say good morning to you. My name is Sandy. I am inviting you to keep the Joy FM on with you all weekend. You're going to love our weekend team. Liz and Jules coming in, Matt and Michelle here in the studio through the weekend.

0: New music from Carly Ann Taylor is called Why Should I Worry? My name is Sandy. And you know what? We shouldn't have to worry, right? Because God has promised never to leave us, never to forsake us. He is your provider. He is your solid rock. So trust in Him today.
1: Before they became your favorite song, they had to have a beginning.
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1: Here is the story behind the song.

all throughout scripture, we see the breath of God representing the spirit of God. We see it in Genesis when God breathes into Adam. We see it in the New Testament when Jesus breathes on the disciples. This is symbolizing the Holy Spirit empowerment of God in our lives. And this song is a prayer that God's spirit would breathe on everything that we do, on our businesses, on our dreams, on our families, on our brokenness, so that we can experience the life-changing power of His

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1: Does your family get to church on time? 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

The latest by Tarin Wells, Breathe On It, on the Joy FM. Did you catch his conversation this past week with the Morning Cruise? It was so good. Of course, he talked about his latest album and then so much. If you missed it, well, you didn't like technically miss it completely. You can go back and listen to it. 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Here's Jeremy Camp, These Days, with Joy FM.

0: That is Pat Barrett. I've got a fire on the Joy FM. If you're listening through the Joy FM app right now and you want to hear more or maybe less of a song, you can either give it a thumbs up or a thumbs down. 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

Blessing offer, lift me up on the Joy FM. Are you feeling overwhelmed right now with all the things you got to get done? You can't even take a deep breath. Well, let these truths and these words out of Isaiah chapter 41 just wash over you. Don't be afraid, for I am with you. Don't be discouraged, for I am your God. I will strengthen you and help you. I will uphold you with my righteous right hand. Here's Crowder, my victory on the Joy FM.

0: Loving that latest song by Elevation Worship on the Joy FM. It's pretty incredible when you look up to the stars and you think that there are just so many billions of stars that God created just by speaking it. And out of the whole creation, he says that we are his most prized possessions.
1: When you have friends like Dave, Bill, and Carmen, there's really no telling what they'll talk about.
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3: Oh, they're still here.
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0: Can you see me with the scooter? 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
3: I don't know that it's garage space he'd be worried about. 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
0: 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And if so, would you let us pray for you? 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

belong. Jordan St. Cyr, Weary Traveler on the Joy FM. I find it so shocking how quickly those lies that get whispered into my heart, I grab hold of it. And how the enemy wants to tell me that I have messed up too many times and that God can't forgive me anymore. But God loves to forgive, and his mercies are new every single morning.

How we see things and what we tell ourselves, it really matters. I'm Jules, helping you find joy on the Joy FM. So I called one of my friends. She's about to be an empty nester. Her youngest, her little baby, is about to move pretty far away from home. So I was wanting to make sure she was doing okay. And when I called her, she was like, you know what? I was struggling and I still have my moments. But what I realize is that I am no longer seeing myself as an empty nester, but a bird launcher. And I just love that new perspective that she has. She said, my son is ready and I'm so excited to see what the Lord is going to be doing in his life. But sure, does she have her moments where she just gets a little sad? Absolutely. And that's okay. But she's not allowing herself to stay there because she realizes that her perspective matters.

0: Attention parents. We're not so far away from the time when your children will begin their annual tradition of sleeping late, eating their way through the pantry like a swarm of locusts, and singing the traditional summer song of...
1: I'm so bored.
0: Yep, good times. 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
0: We know. Summer can be a little stressful, and the summer sun may not be the only reason you're hot under the collar. But these stressful summer moments often become sweet summer memories later down the line. 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

Coming up in a couple of songs, we're going to pause and pray together here on the Joy FM. And I love that we get to do that. But if prayer is something new to you, it might feel a little awkward at first, and that's okay. 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And you might also think, okay, I have to have the right location. But you know, you can pray to God in your car, as you do laundry, lying in the bed. There is no special place. You can go to God and He will hear you. But if there's something that we can pray for you about, we would love to do that. 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

0: I'm Jules on Listener Supported, The Joy FM. Do you find it at times easy to love? You know, the lovable people. Kind, thoughtful, tender-hearted. Yeah, those people are easy to love. It's the ones that God places in our life that are hard. Maybe they've wronged us, done the unthinkable to us. Those are the times we need the supernatural work of the gospel in our lives. Here's what God says in 1 John chapter 4. We love because he first loved us. If anyone says, I love God and hates his brother, he is a liar. For he who does not love his brother whom he has seen cannot love God whom he has not seen. And this commandment we have from him, whoever loves God must also love his brother. Maybe there is a person that comes to your mind when I was reading that scripture that you just think, I can't unless God shows up. Father, I thank you that you love us with radical love. While we were yet sinners, you died for us, and that is how much you love us. God, I want to pray for Rhonda right now, who reached out to us asking for prayer for her friend who's in the hospital battling the final stages of cancer. God, we pray for her family. Right in these final moments, they will feel you and sense you in a real way, knowing, God, that you are near to the brokenhearted. We thank you, Lord, that you love us. And you see us. In Jesus' name, amen.
1: 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Shouldn't be living.

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this probably won't come to a shock to many of you, but I'm a very hyperactive person, lots of energy, and I go full blast all day long until I stop and I crash. So I went on a beach trip with some friends and I fell asleep in a lot of different locations. My friends, though, did me dirty, took some photos of me, and they are so terrible. But I guess I should be happy that nobody drew a mustache on me or went full middle schooler and froze my bra. So I guess I should be thankful for that. Maverick City Music promises on the Joy FM.

It's Joy FM. My name is Jules. I don't know if you're like me, but comparison, it just sneaks up on me. And before I know it, it has just wrecked my life and stolen my joy. When I was a young mom, I would look around at all these other amazing moms that looked like they had it all together. And I'd be like, I am not measuring up. I'm not like these other moms. And it would just spin me into a tizzy until I came across God's word that said that children are a gift from Him. And I started asking myself, am I enjoying this amazing gift that are our children? And I wasn't. I was so busy trying to be the kind of moms that other moms were that I stopped being the kind of mom that God created me to be for my specific children. So if you find yourself right now comparing yourself, don't. Jealousy and comparison and all of that is a one-eyed green monster that will come and steal

0: and still finding a way forward, even if it's one small step after another. Strength isn't always found in the loud or impressive. Sometimes it looks like not giving up, like one more step. So if it feels like you are just getting through, keep that verse in Proverbs 16 in mind, that God is the one who helps direct our steps, helping you find joy one step at a time. The Joy FM. Depending on your day, you may catch the Morning Cruise, Candace, or the JR Show. But here's the thing. 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The Morning Cruise is like having coffee with friends. 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And while on the way home, the JR Show is just the perfect blend to put a nice bow on your day. 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
1: Do you have plans to head outside and toss the frisbee around? 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You super confused? Well, I have an interesting fact to tell you that's also a little creepy. I'll explain it all coming up in a couple of songs right here on the Joy FM. Here's Big Daddy Weave, All Things New.

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1: The name Edward Hedrick probably doesn't mean anything to you, but he is the guy who invented the Frisbee. Before he died, he had one final request, and that was to be cremated and his ashes mixed together with a plastic to make a number of Frisbees. So the Frisbee that you love tossing around, let the family dog grab it, does it have a little bit of Edward in there? Who really knows? But there is a chance that there could be.
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3: Before they became your favorite song, they had to have a beginning.
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3: Here is the story behind the song.
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4: Paul's daily dying self has always been a goal of mine. But this last year has been a reminder of how painful and ultimately freeing that can be. The line of the song, The Long Winding Loss of Your Will, is really about that. It's the realization that no one is going to take your will away from you, but ultimately we need to trade it in for God's. The concept that our powerlessness and need are the seeds from where freedom and peace will eventually grow could not be more counterculture. I would even say it flies in the face of our own common sense. The things that I'm trying to surrender to God are my children's future and well-being, my job, others' perception of me, financial security, control, and my expectations for the way I think things ought to turn out. The beauty of laying these things down at the feet of God, who I know is good and loves me, has been releasing the immense weight that I was not meant to carry.

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When your kids were young, did they call something incorrectly, but it was so adorable that it just kind of stuck? Our daughter, Sally, she would say she was Shershey when she wanted something to drink. But the cutest thing was Susie. Now, all those skyscrapers, she called them castles. And I think deep down, she actually thought that there were princesses in all the castles. Such a sad day when she came home from school and informed us that that was the incorrect word for it. They were actually called buildings. But now, Susie's going to be turning 18 in a couple of months, and we still call them castles. Does your family have its own little special vocabulary? 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

0: It's a Joy FM. My name is Jules. Does your family have its own little special vocabulary? Because when your kiddos were young, they said something cute and adorable, and you loved it so much that it just kind of stuck?
1: My 10-year-old, when she was little, she couldn't say Chick-fil-A correctly, so she ended up saying Chick-fil-A. So that's been adopted into our family.
2: My daughter could not say refrigerator. She called it a shridge-a-shrader. So that has become our vocabulary, is to call it a shridge-a-shrader.
0: All right, those are so cute. Let's do one more.
3: I was just calling to say that one of those funny words that sucks, sanitizer, hand sanitizer. So we'd always be like, can you go get some hand sanitizer? And it just stuck for years. Have a great day. Thank you.
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0: If your house is filled with phrases like, "Don't kick the ball in the house," what happened to your pants? Or different iterations of counting to three, you may be feeling the jittered energy of the last days of the school year. Before long, you'll be in the middle of summer plans, snack demands, and those cute little personal fans that missed water. In between now and then, just know you have a friend to help you find joy in it all. 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
4: 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We hope to see you there.

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My name is Jules. Man, as a parent, I think one of the hardest things is watching your child struggle. And I know logically that challenges in life, it builds character and makes them into the people they're supposed to be, but it's still, it's not easy to watch it. So my daughter, Ellie, she has dyslexia just like myself. And so school is a challenge for her and she struggles. And I know exactly how that feels. And so it hurts my heart to watch it. But this past week, they had an honors program at their school, and her science teacher, Miss Renero, gave her an award in science, one of her hardest subjects. And I was so proud of her. But it's not because of the grade. It's because of her perseverance. And that's what Miss Renero talked about, how Ellie just kept going and going until they both figured out how her brain learned. And I'm so thankful for Miss Renero and all the teachers out there that don't give up on the kids that, you know, school doesn't come easy for them. So if you're struggling right now as a teacher, I get it. I mean, the kids are done. You're probably done and you're just trying to get there to summer. But I want you to hear me and hear me really, really good that what you are doing is making a difference.

Hey, I'm Jules on the Joy FM. Have I ever told you about the time that I thought something that I was doing was very common and normal, only to find out that I was wrong? So when I go on a neighborhood walk, I'll have my jacket or sweatshirt on me, and inevitably, middle of the walk, I get hot, and so I take it off and I'll toss it in a neighbor's yard or mailbox, knowing that when I come back, I'll pick it back up. My friends for a very long time told me that that was super weird. Nobody else did that, and I should probably stop. I learned the very hard and expensive way that I was wrong, and they were right, when my jacket went missing or stolen. But the problem is, I don't remember what neighbor I did it to, and my friends have informed me that it is weird, and I cannot go and knock on the door, no matter if I remember what neighbor I did it to, because everybody would think that if they found a jacket in the yard, it was theirs. So take backs.

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1: 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Then I gained 100 pounds, and he did not, and we had this split where we stopped looking alike. 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
6: This is Max Lucado. Early Christians were urged by the Apostle Paul to pray without ceasing. In Romans 12:12, Paul said, always be prayerful. And in Ephesians 6:18, to pray at all times and on every occasion. Unceasing prayer may sound complicated, but it needn't be. As you stand in line to register your car, think, thank you, Lord, for being here. In the grocery store, as you shop, as you load the dishwasher, worship your Maker. Brother Lawrence was a well-known saint who called himself the Lord of Pots and Pans. He wrote, the time of busyness does not with me differ from the time of prayer. And in the noise and clatter of my kitchen, I possess God in as great tranquility as if I were upon my knees at the Blessed Sacrament. Though a rookie in the league of unceasing prayer, I sure enjoy the result. I think you will too.
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1: 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Sometimes

I am so thankful that we are able to spend some time together. This is the Joy FM. Hey, good morning. I'm Liz. We're going to have some fun today. Katie Nicole is coming up. We're going to be talking about those high school

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0: depending on where you are, those high school graduations could be coming up pretty soon. Hey, I'm Liz. This is the Joy FM high school graduation. I remember high school parties were a thing when I graduated. We had like a small one at my house. I think there were only like four or five people and then some family, just really, really small, under probably 12 people at my high school graduation party. But I've seen these huge blowouts and things that are, what are you doing? What do you remember doing when you graduated high school? What was the coolest thing? Did you get a car? Like, did you go on some sort of big trip that you've always wanted to go? Okay, we're going to talk about these memories today. 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
1: There's a moment most days don't announce. It's not the big win, not the breaking news. It's somewhere in the in-between. It's the first sip of coffee before the house wakes up. That quiet stretch of road with nowhere urgent to be. The deep breath you didn't realize you needed before going into work. Life isn't always lived in the highlight reel. Most of it happens in the small, steady moments that find themselves nestled in between. And maybe that's where joy can be found, helping you find joy in the in-between. 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

Connor is weighing in on his high school graduation and the party they had said didn't have one. In fact, went to some other people's houses. He said it was a lot of fun, but they couldn't afford one in his family. All their money went to paying for his college and for moving out.

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Hey, I'm Liz. It's the Joy FM. Sarah said, my friend held it on his farm. We had about 100 people from the graduating class that came. They set up tents. They had so much fun. Friends, family, just celebrating their accomplishment. Here's Carly Ann Taylor.

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When I graduated high school, I lived in upstate South Carolina, 3 hours from the coast, and I didn't see the ocean until I was 21 years old. I know, kind of sad, right? Hey, it's Liz. It's the Joy FM. So what are some of those really popular places to go for your senior trip? I'm hearing Ocean City, Maryland, Cancun, of course, Clearwater, Orlando, Alaska, Costa Rica. Where are you going? You like me? You staying really at the hizzy?

0: Attention parents. We're not so far away from the time when your children will begin their annual tradition of sleeping late, eating their way through the pantry like a swarm of locusts, and singing the traditional summer song of...
1: I'm so bored.
0: Yep, good times. 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
0: We know. Summer can be a little stressful, and the summer sun may not be the only reason you're hot under the collar. 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

Megan is weighing in on a high school senior trip. She's graduating this year, and she said, my friends and I, we are going on a road trip. She said, we have some plans, but we're going to let the wind take us where it will. Whoo, that's scary for mama. It's the Joy FM.

0: We are Messengers, Faith, Hope, Love. That is brand new on the Joy FM. Hey, I'm Liz, and we're talking about those senior trips. You know, when you graduate high school, not everybody goes on a senior trip, but those that do, because I didn't go on one either. But here's what Chelsea said. Chelsea said, my daughter went with seven of her high school girlfriends to Mexico this past July. They went to Cabo San Lucas. It was all inclusive. They never had to leave the resort. You know what? As a mama, I could see letting your kid do that. As long as you stay on resort and you don't go venture off thinking you are, you know, about to take on the world, I think it's a whole lot safer.
1: Before they became your favorite song, they had to have a beginning.
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throughout Scripture, we see the breath of God representing the Spirit of God. We see it in Genesis when God breathes into Adam. 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This is symbolizing the Holy Spirit empowerment of God in our lives. And this song is a prayer that God's Spirit would breathe on everything that we do, on our businesses, on our dreams, on our families, on our brokenness, and so that we can experience the life-changing power

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0: Jamie McDonald, ain't no way he's going to fail me now. It's the Joy FM. Hey, I'm Liz. So coming up next Sunday in Tampa, Gather Tampa Bay is going to be happening. 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

When you hear certain songs, do you get goosies? I'm talking about goosebumps. Hey, I'm Liz. It's the Joy FM. So scientists are saying that only happens to certain people, but I think maybe it's just certain songs like this one. Here's Mercy Me.

0: When you have friends like Dave, Bill, and Carmen, there's really no telling what they'll talk about.
1: So, when we were building this building, Dylan and Hammy both brought scooters.
2: Oh, they're still here.
1: Oh, I know. I rode Dylan's the other day. I just am really thinking about getting one. You know, I always look forward to spend the day with my girls or whatever, and I just thought...
2: Scoot around with your girls?
1: Yes, to go just scoot around, and then I thought, well, I mean, could that be something we could start doing together? Can you see me with the scooter? I'll probably kill myself.
2: Well, I can see it. Pete's face.
1: I know. He's like, we do not need that in the garage. Stop.
2: I don't know that it's garage space he'd be worried about. It's medical bills.
0: Yes, that's right. 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

0: 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In between now and then, just know you have a friend to help you find joy in it all. 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

saw Tarn Wells with Jamie McDonald not that long ago, and Tarn sang a song called Breathe On It. We've got that coming up next on the Joy FM. Right now, it's We Are Messengers. Here's Power.

0: That is brand new Torn Wells called Breathe On It. It's on the Joy FM. I'm Liz of Dancing with the Stars, and I haven't watched it, admittedly, in the last couple of years, but who knows? May check it out this year a little bit. One of the players, Jackson Olsen from the Savannah Bananas, is going to be competing. Looks like he's been trying for a while to get on the show, and they made the call to the bullpen, I guess, and got him to be one of the first that they've leaked to let us know who's going to be part of this season's Dancing with the Stars.
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2: Hi, I'm attorney Dean Bernetti. Jesus told his disciples in John 16:33, "On earth you will have many trials, but take heart because I have overcome the world." 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I'm attorney Dean Bernetti, offices Lakeland, Brandon, and St. Pete.
3: As Romans 12:18 instructs, as you do your part to live in peace with everyone as much as possible. It'll also come as you pray. This is Max Lucado. For 10 days, Jesus' disciples prayed. 10 days of prayer plus a few minutes of preaching led to 3,000 saved souls. Perhaps we invert the numbers. We're prone to pray for a few minutes and then preach for 10 days, not the apostles. They lingered in Jesus' presence. They never left the place of prayer. Are you wondering, my business needs attention, my children need dinner, my bills need paying, how can I stay in one place of prayer? Think of it less as an activity for God and more as an awareness of God. Uninterrupted awareness. Acknowledge His presence everywhere you go.
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1: Yeah.

0: Wait for me, Zach Williams, brand new on the Joy FM. Hey, I'm Liz. If you are someone that had sort of an absent father or a father who just wasn't really invested, absent meaning there but not paying attention or just physically not there, there is a guy, and I don't know if you've heard of this guy. His name is Rob Kenny, and he went through that growing up, didn't have a dad invested in his life, and he had to kind of figure things out on his own. Probably had some male role models, or, you know, who knows how he learned to do such things. And he decided he wasn't going to let that happen to another generation. And so what he did is he turned to YouTube, and he really teaches young men, boys, young men, how to shave, how to do just these fundamentals, how to tie a tie, you know, how to fix plumbing, how to fix a car, how to iron their own shirt so that they don't grow up without having those just very basic tools, you know, in their toolbox. So I love this. Again, this guy's name is Rob Kenny. And if you want to check him out, you can search him out on YouTube.
1: 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It's not the big win, not the breaking news. It's somewhere in the in-between. 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The deep breath you didn't realize you needed before going into work. Life isn't always lived in the highlight reel. Most of it happens in the small, steady moments that find themselves nestled in between. And maybe that's where joy can be found, helping you find joy in the in-between. 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

0: Before they became your favorite song, they had to have a beginning.
1: Everybody, this is Bear from Need to Breathe.
0: Here is the story behind the song.
2: It's a long surrender.
1: Paul's daily dying with self has always been a goal of mine. But this last year has been a reminder of how painful and ultimately freeing that can be. The line of the song, The Long Winding Loss of Your Will, is really about that. It's the realization that no one is going to take your will away from you, but ultimately we need to trade it in for God's. The concept that our powerlessness and need are the seeds from where freedom and peace will eventually grow could not be more counterculture. I would even say it flies in the face of our own common sense. The things that I'm trying to surrender to God are my children's future and well-being, my job, others' perception of me, financial security, control, and my expectations for the way I think things ought to turn out. The beauty of laying these things down at the feet of God, who I know is good and loves me, has been releasing the immense weight that I was not meant to carry.

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2: That's not fair. 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How do we teach this, though? 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Or if a friend invites the other to a birthday party, that doesn't mean you gotta do something special with the others. Point out clearly that life isn't fair. We have a mother and father. Some kids don't. We have a car. Many around the world don't. Or our sin requires punishment. But God is gracious, and even that's not fair, but an amazing gift.
3: To learn more, visit ParentMinute.org.

0: 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Hey, I'm Sandy. I hope you're having a great day today, great weekend. I'm going to be here with you for the next couple of hours, and I've got some wonderful new music to share with you, as well as lots of favorites, too. 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

0: Attention parents. We're not so far away from the time when your children will begin their annual tradition of sleeping late, eating their way through the pantry like a swarm of locusts, and singing the traditional summer song of
1: I'm so bored.
0: Yep, good times. The season where bedtimes get blurry, the kitchen somehow never closes, and every sentence begins with, can we go?
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0: 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Summer can be a little stressful, and the summer sun may not be the only reason you're hot under the collar. 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
0: We know, we hear it a lot. 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

the middle of the night, a single mom reached out to the prayer center completely overwhelmed and didn't know where else to go. A prayer volunteer was able to listen and pray with her. And by the end of the call, she said, "I feel like I can take a deep breath again." That is the power of prayer. Every day, people are reaching out, carrying heavy burdens, and a prayer volunteer gets to remind them that there is a God that sees them and loves them. 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

0: That's music from Hopeful. It's called Everything is Better, new music. Excited to share that with you. I'm Sandy. Hey, if you want to see video from JR's missions trip to the Dominican Republic, follow us on Facebook and Instagram. You'll see videos with Jay and the team on their adventure. They were able to serve in a huge kids ministry, and it was amazing. 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
2: 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But when I was 21, I tell you what, you could put a picture of Eminem from his Marshall Mathers days when he was in the white t-shirt and the blonde tips. And the two of us were like, here's a Christian version of Marshall Mathers. Then I gained 100 pounds and he did not. And we had this split where we stopped looking alike. Now I look like a guy who's just eating M&Ms.
3: Nice. 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

So here's something that is very green. I'm Sandy here at the Joy FM. So homeowners in the Washington, D.C. area have an option when it comes to mowing their lawns. Instead of firing up noisy lawn equipment, they can hire sheep to eat down their grass and weeds. This is real. It's called Lamb Mowers. That's the name of the business, L-A-M-B. Lamb Mowers is a business owned by a guy they call Shepherd Corey. You order the sheep. Corey brings them over to your house for 2 hours, and the sheep graze on your lawn. One customer here that I'm seeing her photo, Stephanie, she says it was amazing, and it was so much fun to watch the sheep getting rid of her weeds and munching down on her grass. She said it was peaceful and quiet, and her kids loved it. A two-hour session costs about $195. Well, I mean, I really hope this does catch on. Talk about going green, right? Hey, Big Daddy Weave now on the Joy FM.

0: Barrett, I've got a fire here on the Joy FM. Yes, isn't that such a good prayer, really? Lord, put a fire in our hearts. Let it burn bright for Jesus, that we're so in love with him before anything else, before anyone else. And we just want to share his love this weekend.
1: It's not always easy to give yourself credit for things, but look at you, showing up again today, carrying what's heavy, handling what you didn't ask for, and still finding a way forward, even if it's one small step after another. Strength isn't always found in the loud or impressive. 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So if it feels like you are just getting through, keep that verse in Proverbs 16 in mind, that God is the one who helps direct our steps, helping you find joy one step at a time. 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

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Hey, my name is Sandy. Well, I know you want to get out and do some fun stuff during the month of May. And one way to do that is to follow our Joy Crew teams. They know where all the best events are happening across the Southeast. Just looking at a couple of our Joy Crew events this weekend. We're at Busch Gardens Tampa. We've got a team out there. Glory in the Gardens is featuring Brandon Heath and Chris Tomlin tonight. Then tomorrow, Cochran and Company, Danny Gokey and Jeremy Camp. Wow. 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

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Case closed. The end. 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
3: I'm Lena Abijamra, and this is today's Single Christian. We like to talk about God's favor a lot. When things go well, we point to His favor. For singles, marriage seems like God's favor. Success feels like God's favor. But I wonder if we're confused about God's favor. God's favor on Jesus led him to the cross. God's favor on Paul led him to prison. God's favor on Peter resulted in his crucifixion upside down. And God's favor on the beloved disciple allowed him to spend years in exile alone. God's favor is not defined by our version of the American dream. God's favor is far better than a big house and a fat retirement account. His favor is our peace, no matter what we're going through right now. Would you receive this prayer from number 6 today? The Lord bless you and keep you. The Lord make His face shine upon you and be gracious to you. The Lord lift up His countenance upon you and give you peace. For more, visit todayssinglechristian.com.

Heaven help me. Zach Williams, Heaven Help Me. Hey, thank you so much for listening to the Joy FM this weekend. I'm Sandy. Well, I think it's healthy to dream a little bit once in a while, to dream about what you would love to have in your life, what you'd love to have your life look like. And so the other day we were out to family dinner and started talking about something we would love to do at our house. And that is to put in a swimming pool someday in our backyard, a pool with a hot tub, and my husband wants a gas fire pit in the pool. So we're really dreaming here. Now, this is way out of range for us, but we're having fun just sketching it out and thinking about it. So I want to ask you, what's something that you've always wanted to do? It is fun to dream and it's healthy. And you know what they say, if you write it down, you're halfway there. Jamie McDonald now, this is new music. It's called Ain't No Way, the Joy FM.

Such a good message. Don't lose heart. Stephen Curtis Chapman on the Joy FM. Lots more favorite songs on the way. Plus, gonna chat a little bit about boundaries. Is it okay to set boundaries? We'll talk about that coming up.

0: If your house is filled with phrases like, don't kick the ball in the house, what happened to your pants? Or different iterations of counting to three, you may be feeling the jittered energy of the last days of the school year. Before long, you'll be in the middle of summer plans, snack demands, and those cute little personal fans that missed water. In between now and then, just know you have a friend to help you find joy in it all. 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

0: friend.
1: Hey, it's Sandy at the Joy FM. I hope you're having a good weekend. So the topic of boundaries, I've been watching a video from John Townsend. He's one of the authors of the book Boundaries. And he was explaining that boundaries are not mean. They are about taking responsibility for yourself, keeping your sanity, keeping your health, keeping yourself well mentally, emotionally, and with your schedule too. And Townsend says in this video that there are 5 magic words you can use when you need to set a boundary with someone and you don't know what to say. Okay. 5 magic words are, that doesn't work for me. Now you can say it nicely, right? That doesn't work for me. 5 magic words. And you know, the Bible does talk about speaking the truth in love. And that means we express what we can and cannot do. We don't have to be a people pleaser and caught in that trap, but we are stewards of the life and the time that God has given us. I think there's a lot of good stuff in there. If you're interested in reading the book, again, it's called Boundaries. It has been out for a number of years. It's timeless. And the authors are Henry Cloud and John Townsend. Need to breathe now. The song is called Who Am I? This is the Joy FM.

0: Josiah Queen helping you find joy this weekend here at the Joy FM. Coming up, you're going to hear music from Brandon Lake, Corey Asbury, and Jesus Culture. Hope you can stay with us.
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all throughout Scripture, we see the breath of God representing the Spirit of God. We see it in Genesis when God breathes into Adam. We see it in the New Testament when Jesus breathes on the disciples. This is symbolizing the Holy Spirit empowerment of God in our lives. And this song is a prayer that God's Spirit would breathe on everything that we do, on our businesses, on our dreams, on our families, on our brokenness, and so that we can experience the life-changing power.

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Faith, hope, love. That's We Are Messengers here on the Joy FM. I'm Sandy. I hope things are going well for you. Got something new to share, and this can be very helpful if you lead a team of people. Maybe you lead a team at your business, you're a business owner, or you lead a church staff. There is a life-changing conference that really helped to reshape and transform our Joy FM staff, and it's with a speaker and author named Ford Taylor. Don't know if you ever heard of him. He is amazing. Ford is bringing his conference to Joy FM cities. Going to be happening this summer and then this fall. We're trying to get some things on the books. So far, we've got one conference in Tampa on the books in the beginning of June. More cities in the Southeast are going to be added. 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

0: Homesick for Heaven. That's Phil Wickham on the Joy FM. I'm Sandy. I want to let you know that he's going to be doing a couple of concerts in Joy FM cities coming up. And I want to let you know now because these concert tickets are going to go fast. Phil's going to be in Tampa and also in Duluth, Georgia in October. And if you're interested, go to thejoyfm.com.
1: 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And maybe that's where joy can be found, helping you find joy in the in-between. 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

Running Home, Cochran and Company on the Joy FM. My name is Sandy, and I'm so glad that you're here. 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Again, it's a feature called Find a Church. Next song, the words are so good. It's Andrew Rip called I'd Do It Again, The Joy FM.

Fighting for Me, Riley Clemens on the Joy FM, helping you find joy. Well, I am so happy right now for all the moms and dads who are welcoming their college students home for the summer months. This is a happy time. There's going to be a lot more laundry, but that's okay. Soak up every minute together.

0: When you have friends like Dave, Bill, and Carmen, there's really no telling what they'll talk about.
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1: 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I rode Dylan's the other day. I just am really thinking about getting one. 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
1: 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And then I thought, well, I mean, could that be something we could start doing together? Can you see me with the scooter? 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
1: 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He's like, we do not need that in the garage. 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
2: I don't know that it's garage space he'd be worried about. 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

He won't start now. The Joy FM, helping you find joy. Matt, hello. Happy Saturday afternoon. I am so excited to be here with you today and so glad you're here. We got a lot going on. Can't wait to get to it. Starting things off, Josh Baldwin. It's Evidence on the Joy FM.

0: Two of my faves right there. Josiah Queen, Brandon Lake, Can't Steal My Joy. It's the Joy FM and Matt. And this popped off of my screen this morning as I was scrolling on my phone looking for something share-worthy. And this definitely fits the bill. My friend Tim posted this. It says, God heard you. Just be patient. Sometimes some of the best advice you're ever going to get is the simplest. And I think that is so true. Whatever you're waiting on God for, just know this. He's aware of it and he's working it out for your good. He could fix it in the snap of a finger. There's a reason. There's something you don't understand. And it's hard in that situation. I know that. But God heard you. Just be patient. I love that. Tim, thanks for sharing.
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2: 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Only way I'm getting to the other side.

going to see you through it. I promise. Brandon Heath on the Joy FM. And Matt, I've got a confession and a question for you. Stay with me. Just a few songs away. We'll get it.

Man, I just love her. Tasha Layton on the Joy FM, helping you find joy. Ben Fuller helping her on that one. That's Meet Me in the Valley. We're keeping your playlist fresh with stuff like that. It's Matt, and I have a confession of sorts and a question for you. First of all, I was a little horrified at first when I realized this, although looking back, I had no regrets whatsoever. You'll understand why in a second. I realized I was out last night, and we ended up grabbing a slice. And I said to myself as I was driving home, I said, wait, I had pizza the night before and earlier in the week as well. It was three straight nights I had pizza for dinner. It was an accident, didn't plan it. It just fell into place that way. And I realized something as I was thinking about that. I'm like, it's kind of boring, right? I mean, eating the same thing every day. But they were three different kinds of pizzas. And I don't mean like toppings. I mean, you know, it was just different styles, right? Because every pizza is kind of a little different. I mean, some pizza places are all, you know, you could put a bunch in this category or that category, but there's so much variety in pizza. So I came to this realization. This is my confession. I could eat pizza every day. I wouldn't. I might even want to now that I think about it, if I'm being honest, but I could. So that is my question. What is the one food that you could eat if you could not eat anything else for the rest of your life? You had to eat one meal every day for dinner. What would that one meal be? So think about that. You can leave us a message, an open mic right there on the Joy FM phone app.

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0: Saturday night, and Matt, if you missed my confession, I had pizza three nights in a row, and I was thinking to myself, I'm not even mad about it. I could actually eat pizza every day, if I'm being honest with you. What about you? That food that you could eat every day for the rest of your life?
1: I can eat seafood every day of my life, especially lobster and shrimp. 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
0: Yeah, I'm not a seafood guy myself, but hey, that just means more for you.
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0: of those worship songs you just never get tired of. The Joy FM, Jen Johnson and Bethel and Goodness of God. It's the kind of stuff you hear on the warm-up for worship tomorrow morning with Michelle. Make sure you check that out. You know, knowing God's word is something that is going to help you in so many ways. In our deep dive this week, we're looking at things that aren't in the Bible, part four. Pastor Daryl Black sharing the truth about grace.
1: Have you ever heard the phrase, God helps those who help themselves? People say it all the time. It sounds spiritual, but it's not in the Bible. Actually, the Bible says the exact opposite. Romans 5:6-8 says, while we were still helpless, at the right time, Christ died for the ungodly. God shows his love for us in this, that while we were still sinners, Christ died for us. That means that God didn't wait for you to figure it out. He didn't say, get your act together, then I'll step in. What he did was meet us at our lowest when we couldn't help ourselves at all. That's the definition of grace.
0: Yeah, our only way out of that pit and through the fire is going to be with his help. Our deep dive continues in just a few. Pastor Daryl Black sharing exactly what God's grace means for you, straight out of God.

0: It's not always easy to give yourself credit for things, but look at you, showing up again today, carrying what's heavy, handling what you didn't ask for, and still finding a way forward, even if it's one small step after another. Strength isn't always found in the loud or impressive. 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So if it feels like you are just getting through, keep that verse in Proverbs 16 in mind, that God is the one who helps direct our steps, helping you find joy one step at a time. 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
3: Too seldom do I hear thunder and think, is that God? This is Max Lucado. Colossians 3:2 reminds us, let heaven fill your thoughts. Do not think only about things down here on earth. Blessings and burdens both can alarm clock us out of slumber. Gifts stir homeward longings, so do struggles. Every homeless day carries us closer to the day that our Father will come to take us home. The Bible tells us that God will wipe away all tears. But there will be no more death, no more sorrow, no more crying, no more pain. All of that gone forever. Write checks of hope on this promise, my friend. With Paul in Romans 8:23, we wait anxiously for that day when God will give us our full rights as His children. Every day, closer to home.
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It'll clear the bitterness away. It can even set a prisoner free. There is no end to what its power can do. So let it go and be amazed by what you see through eyes of grace. The prisoner that it really frees is you.

0: Carly Ann Taylor on the Joy FM. We're helping you find joy. It's Matt and Things That Aren't in the Bible, Part 4. God helps those who help themselves. That sounds good, right? But it's not in there. The truth is, God's grace is what's really going to help. Our deep dive this week, it continues now. Pastor Daryl Black sharing what that means for you.
1: Grace means God steps in when we can't. Grace means He loved you before you ever thought about loving Him back. Grace means you don't have to earn it, deserve it, or qualify for it. Ephesians 2:8-9 puts it like this: "For by grace you have been saved through faith, and this is not of your own doing. It is the gift of God, not a result of works, so that no one may boast."
0: You really think about it and be honest with yourself. How can we help ourselves when we're the problem, right? It's all God. And Pastor Daryl Black sharing more truth about grace, what it is and what it isn't, when our deep dive wraps up in just a little bit.

0: That's Torrin Wells. New one from his new album. That's actually the title track, Breathe, on it, on the Joy FM. And I was listening to that. It came out a couple of weeks ago, but it's over an hour of music. It's got like 15 songs on there, and they're all good. I'm a fan. It's Matt here, and one of the things that you hear people say all the time that's not actually in the Bible, God helps those who help themselves. The reality is, you and I can't do it on our own. It's God's grace that saves us. Pastor Daryl Black wrapping up our deep dive right now with the truth about grace.
1: Grace isn't God helping you after you've proven yourself. Grace is God saving you because you couldn't save yourself. Grace is a gift, not a paycheck. God doesn't owe us help because we helped ourselves. He gives us help because he's good. So no, God doesn't just help those who help themselves. He rescues the helpless. He redeems the broken. He saves the sinner. And that's not self-help. That's amazing grace.
0: It is amazing indeed. You know, our job is to trust him enough to accept his grace and then live like he's called you to live. You can't do it without him. You can get more on this and all kinds of great insights from Pastor Daryl in his book, You're Not Crazy. And you can find him on Instagram or TikTok at Mr. Daryl Black.
2: Before they became your favorite song, they had to have a beginning.
3: Everybody, this is Bear from Need to Breathe.
2: Here is the story behind the song.
4: It's the law, surrender.
3: Paul's daily dying with self has always been a goal of mine. But this last year has been a reminder of how painful and ultimately freeing that can be. The line in the song, The Long Winding Loss of Your Will, is really about that. It's the realization that no one is going to take your will away from you, but ultimately we need to trade it in for God's. The concept that our powerlessness and need are the seeds from where freedom and peace will eventually grow could not be more counterculture. I would even say it flies in the face of our own common sense. The things that I'm trying to surrender to God are my children's future and well-being, my job, others' perception of me, financial security, control, and my expectations for the way I think things ought to turn out. The beauty of laying these things down at the feet of God, who I know is good and loves me, has been releasing the immense weight that I was not meant to carry.

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